Come on and bless the Lord. Lord, come, establish your throne. 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

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Lord, we just continue to celebrate you. 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

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I would minister to people and I would watch them be healed, set free, and delivered. And I would go home for days in the dark, under the covers with the curtains closed. I was plagued by depression and rejection. And the main thing the enemy would try to tell me is that I was alone. He would say, yeah, you do all of that. And if you were to die today, they would find another Tasha. Let me tell you something. This is the testimony. I remember being in that dark room. I remember the curtains closed. It was so dark that my roommate, who was my cousin at the time, she came and she told me, Tasha, I can't take it. I gotta move out. She left and went to one of our family members' house. Dark place. I was in that dark room crying in my bed. And the Lord came to me. He said, Tasha, get up and wash your face. Because I'm never alone, no. I got up. He said, for one thing, he said, you've been calling it the wrong thing. You're walking around saying you're depressed. This is rejection. Depression is a branch off of the root of rejection. So you've been cutting off branches, but tonight we're going to get to the root. He said, this is what I want you to say every single day. I want you to look yourself in the mirror and you say, I curse the spirit of rejection.

0: don't do it here in England and in Jamaica. So now I gotta take you to my home. And I'm gonna show you how we do it in Perfecting Church in Detroit, Michigan. Where the pastor and founder is Marvin L. Winans. Our Lord, our God. So we sing a song and it simply goes.
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You shall

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the year 2012, I would go out and I would minister. Chandler was just talking about it. I would minister people and I would watch them be healed, set free, and delivered. And I would go home for days in the dark, under the covers with the curtains closed. I was plagued by depression and rejection. And the main thing the enemy would try to tell me is that I was alone. He would say, yeah, you do all of that. And if you were to die today, they would find another Tasha. Let me tell you something. This is the testimony. I remember being in that dark room. I remember the curtains closed. It was so dark that my roommate, who was my cousin at the time, she came and she told me, Tasha, I can't take it. I got to move out. She left and went to one of our family members' house. Dark place. I was in that dark room crying in my bed. And the Lord came to me. He said, Tasha, get up and wash your face. Because I'm never alone, no. I got up. He said, for one thing, he said, you've been calling it the wrong thing. You're walking around saying you're depressed. This is rejection. Depression is a branch off of the root of rejection. So you've been cutting off branches, but tonight we're going to get to the root. He said, this is what I want you to say every single day. I want you to look yourself in the mirror and you say, I curse the spirit of rejection.

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Yeah. Okay, here we go. Pressure gets hot, and with heat come mirages. So you think it's cool over there. Your thirst is real, but water can't feel what comparison gives. I'm done. Thank y'all.

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He's worthy of it. He deserves it. He deserves it. Help me, choir.

0: because I'm grateful.
1: Because I'm grateful.

And welcome to our program, Daily Walk, brought to you by the Apostolic Faith Church in Stavanger. We want to thank you for taking time out to join us today for this time of devotion, where we look into the Word of God together. We pray that God will bless you during this time of devotion. But before we continue, shall we have a word of prayer? Heavenly Father, we thank you so much for yet another opportunity you've given us to listen to your word. We pray, Jesus, that you will send your Holy Spirit to interpret this word to the life of each and every one of us. Help us, O God, to draw closer to you in all areas of our lives, that your Holy Spirit will be our guide and our God. And this time of devotion will be a blessing to all. Thank you, Jesus, for having heard our prayers, for we pray in Jesus' name. Amen.

break. Judges 2:1 through 23. Devotional focus verse. And ye shall make no league with the inhabitants of this land. Ye shall throw down their altars, but ye have not obeyed my voice. Why have ye done this? Judges 2:2. My husband was a very wholehearted Christian as a young boy. He was not ashamed to tell people about Jesus and even went door to door to pass out invitations for special meetings at church. He loved the Lord with all his heart, and his greatest happiness was to spend time with the people of God. As my husband grew into his teenage years, he began to notice some of the worldly attractions around him from which he had been sheltered in his younger years. Unfortunately, about this same time, his faithfulness in daily devotions began to wane. As his spiritual vision dimmed, the things of the world began to appear brighter. Soon he started to get involved in some activities that had suggestions of immorality. As much as he tried to justify his actions, he knew down in his heart he was doing wrong. Suddenly, his attitude became defensive and argumentative, and a big wall grew between him and his family, his Christian friends, and God. What had started as a seemingly small attention to a worldly activity became a divide that separated him from the Lord. Thankfully, not too much later, as a miserable young man, my husband repented and experienced anew the joys of salvation. We live in a sinful world, and many of us have to work among people who act, talk, and live in sinful ways. Billboards, the media, and modern life often offer temptations that could distract a Christian from his path. Yet, just as God allowed the heathen to remain in some proximity to Israel to test them, he allows us to be tested in the same way. He has told us that with the temptation, he will provide a way to escape or overcome it. As we overcome, we become stronger and more grounded in our faith. Although temptations are ever present, God warned Israel not to make leagues with evil people, and he warns us to avoid temptations and to keep our eyes focused upon him. We keep this focus by meeting with God daily in prayer, studying his word, and meditating on his promises. One hymn writer, Helen Howarth Lemmel, put it this way: "Turn your eyes upon Jesus, look full in his wonderful face, and the things of earth will grow strangely dim in the light of his glory and grace." Background. The setting is Canaan, the Holy Land. The Israelites had won some victories, but had failed to destroy all of the Canaanites as God had commanded. This chapter begins with an angel of the Lord coming up from Gilgal and reproving Israel for their ingratitude to God and for failing to drive out the Canaanites. This chapter goes on to tell of the death of Joshua and how the generation that followed did evil in God's sight and rejected him in order to serve Balaam, Ashtaroth, and other false gods. Balaam, or Baal, and Ashtaroth, or Astarte, were worshipped in other countries under the names of Juno and Venus.

judge to deliver them. It was a cycle that occurred repeatedly. The lesson we can learn from this text is that God does not condone sin. He has wonderful promises for those who obey Him and judgment for those who do not. At the end of the chapter, we see that God used the heathen nations that remained in Canaan to prove Israel, to see if they would be true to Him or if they would succumb to the evil ways of these nations. Conclusion. Let us remember to keep our vision focused on God and not let the worldly things around us entice us. We will then enjoy all the blessings of God's wonderful covenant to us.

We hope you have enjoyed our devotion today. We welcome you back tomorrow at the same time for another edition of our program Daily Walk. In the meantime, if you are in Stavanger area, we would like to invite you to join us for our Sunday morning service at 11 o'clock in our church, the Apostolic Faith Church, or in Norwegian, Apostolic Through, at 56 Chesvolvien in Stavanger. The church is next door to the Chesvol School. We are very sure that you will have a good time with the Lord. So we look forward to seeing you. If you want to know more about our church, you can visit our website, apostolic-tro.no, or in English, you can visit apostolicfaith.org. We look forward to welcome you back to another edition of this program tomorrow. And we pray God will continue to bless you as you take time out to join us. Let us close this devotion with a short prayer. Heavenly Father, we are grateful for the devotion of today. We are grateful for your word that you've sent to us. We live in a world where many things around us is there to tempt us, to lure us into sin, into the pleasures of this world. But Lord, you've given us instruction in your word. Just as you gave the instruction to the children of Israel in our text of today, not to form league with the people in their neighborhood, not to intermarry with them, not to worship their idols, but to keep their eyes on you. The same instruction is what you've given to us. You've told us not to love the world, neither the things that are in the world. Lord, we want to keep our eyes on you. But humanly speaking, many times this is difficult. So we lift our eyes up unto you today, that when the devil and sin and all his allurement come at us like a storm, let your Holy Spirit raise up a standard within us to remind us that we are yours and we are not of this world. Help us, O God, to keep our focus on you so that we can stay close to you till the end of our lives. And Lord Jesus, we cannot but think about those who are probably listening to this program, some of whom probably have been lured away by the deceitfulness of sin and the things of this world. If there is any of such individual today listening to this program, we pray, Jesus, that through your Holy Spirit, just as you did for that young man in our devotion today, you will reach out to that person and draw them back to you, touch their hearts in a very special way, and save their souls. Let them experience yet once again the joy of salvation. We ask you, Jesus, to do all this for us. Take all the glory, Lord. Take all the honor.

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Amen.

0: Praise God. 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Thank you, Christ Jesus. 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Those are great words, till he returns or calls me home. You can't lose. Child of God, you're on your way to heaven. You're going to see Jesus soon and very soon. And now I pray, Lord, your presence is here. It's thick. It's real. You said if two or three get together in my name, I'm in the midst of them. I thank you today, Lord, for being here. I thank you that we can rejoice because our names are written in heaven. I thank you, Lord, that we can rejoice because our sins have been forgiven and washed away. And we live because you live. Your death became ours. Now we walk in the power of the Spirit. Thank you, Jesus. No guilt in life. No fear in death. Here we are, Lord, your children. And we happily await the moment when you come or call us home. And now I ask once again for heaven's help to do this thing called preaching. I realize, Lord, that this is a miracle and a mystery. We won't know till we meet you why you chose human beings to proclaim eternal truth. But I'm so glad you chose me. I count it a great honor, Lord, to stand in front of your people. And I ask for the kind of heavenly help that will make your truth real, applicable. When we leave here today, I'm not so much concerned that people say that was a great service as I am that you say that was a great worship service unto me. That's what I want, Lord. So be praised, be pleased, and be glorified this morning. And everybody said amen.
1: Amen.
0: Thank you for being seated. If you are visiting with us today for the first time or watching online, I probably ought to let you know that at some point I will get extremely enthusiastic. It's hard when you've lived as long as I have, and you think back over the times you could have been destroyed, could have fallen in a snare and a trap, but God. How many of you have that testimony? If it weren't for the Lord, where would you be today? So I'm going to the last book of the Bible, the Revelation of Jesus Christ. And let me explain to you that this first chapter is when John receives letters to give to the pastors of the seven churches. And I'm going to tell you that the first chapter is this almost inexplicable revelation of Jesus, of himself to John. In all of his might, in all of his glory, with all of the symbols of fire in his eyes and brass feet, etc., etc., it all just says one thing. This mighty Jesus is sovereign, and he's in control of everything. That's the first chapter. And when you go to the 19th verse in the first chapter, I've taught this many times. I teach Daniel and Revelation lots here. But I will remind you that the 19th verse of Revelation chapter 1 is the key to understanding the entire book of Revelation. Here's how it goes. He said to John, write the things which you have seen. Well, that's the vision he just saw of Jesus. Write it down. And the things which are, Those are the churches in chapters 2 and 3, the seven churches. And those churches represent the church age for the last 2,000 years. All of those characteristics in those churches appear in all churches throughout the ages for the last 2,000 years. So he said, write the things which you've seen. John did that in chapter 1. Write the things which are, chapters 2 and 3, the churches. He's wrote about that. He wrote letters to the churches. And then the things that will take place after this, after the church age, after the Lord has called the last believer, after the age of grace is finished and the Lord calls his people home, then he shows John what he's going to do. So we begin with the things that will be. Chapter 4, verse 1. After these things, see there? After the church age, I looked and behold a door standing open in heaven. And the first voice which I heard was like a trumpet. And it was speaking with me and saying, come up here and I will show you things which must take place after this. After this what? After the church age. After the rapture of the church. Now I'm going to show you, John, even though you are looking at it from a heavenly perspective, you're looking down on it, I'm going to show you things that will take place after this. Immediately, I was in the Spirit, and behold, a throne set in heaven, and one sat on the throne. And he who sat there was like a jasper and a sardius stone in appearance. And there was a rainbow around the throne in appearance like an emerald. See, all this has to be symbolic because our natural minds cannot comprehend the glory that's in heaven. So everything is like this and like that and compared to because